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6: Hi, Schaefer and Sliwa. If you missed it earlier, Jackson Feltz, he's going to do pregame, halftime, and postgame of the World Cup final. You'll hear it on 760 between Argentina and Spain. And we started the conversation by asking of what he makes of this meeting, with Spain having allowed just one goal and Argentina having scored multiple goals in every match, what he makes of it.
7: Yeah, this will be a true battle of styles. You have Spain, the controller, Argentina, who just has had this really intrinsic, unquantifiable ability to just win every game. It's so different for both of these teams, where Spain has had a lot of comfortable wins. And yeah, they've gotten late goals in a couple of these knockout rounds, but I would even contest that game against France, the best team through the World Cup to that point, that was pretty comfortable for Spain. And then Argentina, I mean, you know, going into the tournament, guys, I picked Spain to win it all. And my heart says Spain. My head says Argentina, because there's just something that has been on their side, is divine intervention this entire tournament, that they just keep finding ways to win.
8: Jackson, is it more, we'll stay with Argentina here for a quick second, is it more a little bit more miraculous what they've been able to do because of these close matchups, or hey, it feels like they're out against Egypt, or they're out against, you know, obviously you could look at the semifinal matchup. Is it more miraculous, or is this they're flirting with fire? And once you take on a country like Spain, they got to be much better than the way they've played leading up to this.
7: Yeah, I think the last thing you said there is spot on. They need to play better than they've played, especially in the first, say, 75 minutes of these games, in order to beat Spain. But the thing with Argentina, guys, is that they've won these games in the knockout round so differently. The Cape Verde win that they had was so different than the Egypt, where that was a true miracle, coming back, scoring three goals when down 2-0 in the short time they did to win in 90 minutes. That was miraculous. But then the Switzerland win in the quarterfinals was such a Spain-like win where they controlled the game. Switzerland ended up getting an equalizer, but Argentina stayed patient. It's such a confidence in the way that they played against Switzerland. It's almost like they knew that they were going to win the game, even when it was 1-1 going to extra time. And then England was just, as good as Argentina, and you have to give Argentina credit. They came back, they scored the goals. The entirety of that game.

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2: Southbound side of the 5 freeway approaching the 78. A crash here is being moved into the center divider, but apparently a lot of debris still left in the middle lane, so things are really jammed up from just about Las Pulgas. Up ahead, it's going to slow down from La Jolla Village Drive off and on out to 8th Street in Chula Vista, with northbound delays from Del Mar Heights to Loma Santa Fe.
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19: The Red Sox scored 10 runs for their 10th straight win.
20: 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It's up, it's deep. Narvaez bat flips, and it's gone. And Honda lands down. Perfect day, just somehow got more perfect. Solo shot, Narvaez.
19: Red Sox Radio Network on the call. They shut out the Rays 10-0. It is their longest winning streak since 2016. Game two of that doubleheader, they're edging the Rays 5-3. It is the bottom of the sixth inning. The Yankees are shutting out the Dodgers 1-0. It is the top of the seventh in New York. Jake Baldwin hit a three-run homer as the Braves are shutting out the Rangers 8-0. It is the top of the sixth inning in Atlanta. In golf, Lucas Herbert has a two-shot lead after two rounds of the Open Championship at 8-under par. Bryson DeChambeau was penalized 2 strokes for improving the area of his intended backswing. I'm Brianna Miro.
0: One guy is happily divorced. One guy is happily married. One guy gets called daddy by his three beautiful daughters. One guy gets called daddy after a credit card approval. One guy won a state high school basketball championship. One guy only covered a state high school basketball championship. One guy does voiceovers for fast food chains. One guy only eats fast food. Does this seem weird to anybody else?
21: Crazy!
0: Can this sports writer and this sports fan share a radio show without driving each other crazy? 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Here's Kelvin Washington

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17: 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Things are jammed up out of Camp Pendleton from a bit before Las Pulgas out to the 78 where an earlier crash was moved over to the shoulder. Up ahead, a bit of slowing from Mission Bay to the 8, and then it gets really jammed up ahead from the 94 out to 28th, and that's where a crash currently has all lanes blocked.
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0: They've said, even though they know that it happens, because Cal even mentioned the whole Danny Manning situation in 1994, that they said, hey, we can't pay you the full amount right. we want to give you. So if you can, take a $1 million deal this year. This time next season, the cap opens up. We're going to give you more. Danny Manning tears his knee up, and credit to the Suns.
1: They took care of him.
0: They still took care of him, right? They took care of him. So this, and Danny Manning was a much better player than Gary Trent Jr. So, like, I understand that. But you're telling me that we know the rule exists and it's on the books and there's a whole provision listed in the CBA that says you cannot have these kind of these handshake deals. And you're saying, and Cal is saying, yeah, but that's what's going to help us win. So it doesn't really matter. Because we're going
1: to all I'm saying is, dang it, they need to be out there picking signs. Like, all right, you know what? The more I think about this, let me think, who's your, if I'm Wimby, who else is it? Or Dylan Harper or Cooper Flagg, I'm starting to have these conversations. Wait, why do we have a salary cap? I just came into the league. I'm young. I'm happy to be here.
0: Well, Jaylen Brown says they deserve equity in the teams.
1: All I'm saying is there are some things that, Rob G, at some point you have to have conversation. Otherwise, things will always stay the same, right? Right. Well, why can't black people vote? And if they, no, hold on. All right. If we sit here as citizens of this country, we helped build this daggone country, we should be able to vote. Oh, you know what? You're right. You talk about things. And I know that seems extreme, but what I mean is, things will stay the same if you don't revisit things. Have conversations. Say, that didn't work for 10 years, for 15, for 20 years. But how are we feeling now? What are things changing? And I just feel like if I'm the NBA, why do we have to have a salary cap? Why has Major League Baseball been touting that for years, not having one? And we have to. Why is it our sport, baseball players can come fresh out of high school, ain't had a lick of alcohol, can't even vote some of them. They might be 17 years old, but they can come straight to Major League Baseball.
0: Right.
1: But you have to go one and done or 1 year removed or 19. Like, there are some times where you have to revisit some things. Right. And that's all I'm saying. There are some conversations that need to be had.
0: Yeah,
1: because LeBron James, Steph Curry, Kobe, I can't imagine what those guys would have made had it.
0: In a truly free market.
1: And what's happening right now? What's the biggest sporting event happening right now?
0: World Cup.
1: Every year or two, what do we get? New dude signs for some team for $200 million, $250 million a year. Literally.
0: Oh, no, plus the $100 million transfer fee they paid the other team to even
1: offer. Literally. Literally.
0: Right.
1: LeBron James during his peak, Steph Curry during his peak, would have commanded $100, $120, $25, $150 million a year. I don't even want to know. Michael Jordan would have commanded back in the 90s.
0: I mean, he got more than the salary cap when he played.
1: At the end, they had to. Like, all right, we got to go back
0: so
1: and
0: like,
1: get 30
0: like,
1: million.
0: So let's say, for example, the salary cap in the NBA right now is like, what, 180? That's whatever like saying is, yeah. Wemby, $200 million. That's the equivalent. And he would be worth it. He would be worth every penny.
1: Our bad, we were paying you $2 million a year. Our bad. And so that's all I'm saying, Rob G, is that at some point there are some things that you need to reconsider and revisit. Because, again, I just and watch this. Who's the more marketable players? MLB players or NBA?
0: NBA.
1: NBA is so marketable. Draymond Green probably has a higher Q rating than every single baseball player, stands for maybe Aaron Judge and maybe Shohei. And I'm not even so sure Aaron Judge. Tell me
0: just
1: I'm wrong.
0: Just in terms of Q rating, like where people know who he is. I mean, he's in commercials. He's on regular TNT sometimes, like, you know, inside the NBA.
1: Tell me I'm wrong.
0: He might. I could be, and I'm
1: open to it.
0: Right.
1: But I don't think there's a single baseball player that has a higher Q rating, maybe Shohei, I'll give you that.
0: Right.
1: Than even That's a Draymond. But and I didn't even have to go up to the KDs or Steph, the LeBrons, the, you know, all Harden, all those guys. I'm saying even a Draymond.
0: Yeah, well, going back to your conversation about, like, hey, why the NBA can't be like the Major League Baseball. Even Major League Baseball has issues with their CBA that the NBA is like, how do you not, like, what do you mean you got to go to the minors and make $12,000 a year and ride a bus? Like, no, you're a professional player. What are you talking about?
1: Right.
0: What do you mean? Real. What do you mean that we can choose not to bring you up to the majors after like a month and a half so it doesn't count towards your years of service? You know, like, there are things that exist in the baseball that are egregious as well. And so,
1: I think
0: both leagues can learn something from each other in that regard. But yeah, definitely Major League Baseball is doing it better than the NBA.
1: They are. And I'm just saying, if I'm the NBA, we're more popular as far as this to like the
0: So
1: guy.
0: Then what's the NFL guys thinking? Because they swallow both of those leagues combined.
1: And I think
0: other than the quarterbacks, all these guys are like, well, yeah, put $100 million in the report, but I'm only getting 35.
1: I think with them, man, I think a lot of them do because it's hard to make the team. Guys get cut, guys get injured, never play again. I think the problem is, Roger, they view it as, man, I'm just happy to be here. There's so many of them. There's 53 men on a roster. There's 32 teams. There's practice guys. Every year there's not two rounds like the NBA draft. There's 7 rounds. You get what I'm saying?
0: Damn.
1: And I think they're like, man, I'm fighting for my life. And I think it's the idea that, man, I don't want to rock the boat. Colin Kaepernick kneeling. Yeah, I'm actually with him. Low key, I'm supporting him, but I don't want to rock the boat. Hey, so-and-so said we should stand up. I don't want to rock the boat. Yo, I think we should not. Let's not play a Super Bowl. And they're going to be mad. What if they get them replacement players? I saw Keanu Reeves' movie.
0: That is a good movie.
1: You know what I mean? So I think the football players like, hey, man, hey, I'm just trying to get mine. You know, I'm a third string linebacker. I probably going to play 4 years. I got a chance to probably make 15 mil. I don't want to rock the boat.
0: Hey,
1: I think that's what that is.
0: There was a guy in sports today who was this close to rocking the boat, and then he thought better of it. And I'll tell you who that was next.
1: All right, it is the Odd Couple. You heard him, Rob G teasing. He didn't even have to text himself. It's the
0: I would have read it wrong too.
1: You would have read Rob G. Pause. I can't read this text.
0: Where am I? Pause for that.
1: Wait, what's the pause for that?
0: Okay, thank you.
1: It's Alex. It's the Odd Couple, Fox Sports Radio.
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14: Sap on side of the 5. Things are jammed up through Camp Pendleton from a bit before Las Pulgas. Sudden that stays heavy out to the 78. And then a little bit of slowing up ahead from Mission Bay over to the 8. Eastbound side of the 78 as you're approaching College. A crash here just moved into the center divider.
15: 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We're, of course, talking about the Manhattan Project. You won't want to miss the next episode of Our American Stories.
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0: as a whole in terms of its financials and reach and everything, far better off than it was a year or two ago. Now it's just, well, where do you go? You know, what's the chase from B to C? First part is cleaning up and actually being accountable on a day-to-day basis for your product. Like any brand manager of anything, sometimes you have to answer the difficult questions. She's done everything she can to avoid all that while getting her chipping in.
1: Exit, how about a Fresca exit, Swollen Dome? Hey, people, their golf games are very important to them, Mike Harmon. I mean, come on, man. She couldn't sit down with Dan Patrick. She was worried about, you know, hey, my approach shots haven't been there lately, and I'm not going to embarrass myself here at Lake Tahoe. I want to make sure I get my swings in.
0: Now, she could have gotten the swings in. Maybe she went overtime because she couldn't clear the mechanism. Maybe that's the way she gets focus, right? She needs to go out and hit a bucket of balls and get herself in the right state of mind before she does an interview or attends to the business of the league that she's in charge of. But, you know, they're going to teach their own.
1: Yeah. Now, you want a funny story, like speaking of chipping, is that one time my wife watched me play golf a little bit, right? Like when I would go play with my dad or my friends, whenever it was. I don't play that much anymore. When I would go play, I would play all the time. And she one time she was going to pick me up from the course when I was done. She goes, yeah, we were just in one of those days where, yeah, I'm out. She drops me off. I played. And I said, I'll call you when I'm done. You come pick me up. Okay, great. So she calls to say, hey, I'll be there in a bit. I just finished my round. And she was, I'll be there in about a half hour. She goes, that okay? I said, yeah, sure. I said, you know what? I'll just go hit some balls on the range for a few minutes, and you come and you pull right in. She's okay, great. So I didn't notice it, but I go and I'm hitting balls, and at one point I decide, you know what? I'm gonna chip a little bit. Like I'm gonna chip a little bit just for. So I'm chipping, and she parks the car. She comes up, and I didn't know, but she's watching me for like, I don't know, 30 seconds, a minute. She looks at me, and I turn like, oh, hey, I didn't know you're here. She goes, is that as far as you can hit it? Why is it that? Is this why it takes you so long to play? I go, no, I'm just chipping. Watch. And I set up a ball to tee it up and hit it. And I go, hey, that's how far I can hit the ball. I'll show you how far I can hit. But I was like embarrassed. He goes, is that how far? Is that why it takes you so long to play? Because that's as far as you can hit the ball.
0: Wow.
1: Yeah, that was fun.
0: That's pretty good. That's a good line. I like that.
1: Yeah, good times. Time now to find out what's trending in the wide world of sports. Bree Muro. Bree, what do you got for us tonight?
2: Alrighty, guys. Starting off in baseball, Max Muncy hit a two-run homer in the seventh to lift the Dodgers over the Yankees. 2-1. The Red Sox have won 11 straight games. They beat the Braves 5-3 in game two of their doubleheader. Game one in the doubleheader a little bit earlier today, they shut out the Rays 10-0. It is their longest winning streak since 2016. The White Sox defeated the Blue Jays 12-4, and the Braves beat the Rangers 15-1. Currently, it's all tied up between the Padres and Royals at 3-3, bottom of the ninth. Astros edging the Orioles 2-1, bottom of the seventh. In the WNBA, Caitlin Clark did score a career high 45 points as the Fever beat the Storm 110-107. Lucas Herbert has a 2-shot lead after two rounds of the Open Championship at 8-under par. Bryson DeChambeau, like you guys were talking about, which I think is super unfair because he bogeyed. I think if it had benefited him in any way, I think it would have been a bigger deal. But I don't know. I'm learning golf, but don't I kind of have a point, sort of?
1: Yeah, sure you do, yeah.
2: Sure.
1: Absolutely, 100%. Yes.
2: Sure I do, sure. I mean, it was a bogey. It didn't mean anything. I mean,
0: because he executed it poorly doesn't mean he didn't try to cheat.
1: Every swing means something, right?
2: It's
1: like when you told me the stories, Bree, when you go to casinos all the time and you try to, you know, game the system, and if it doesn't work, you still tried to do it.
2: Of course, but that's my strategy.
1: Right.
2: But, like, I'm not... You know, that's just me. That's how I see things. So he was penalized 2 strokes for improving the area of his intended backswing. He is now 3 shots off the lead. And yes, it was reported a little bit earlier that he was considering boycotting tomorrow's round in protest. But he did tweet out, obviously disappointed with the ruling. I don't agree with it. Neither do I, Bryson. But it is what it is. This fires me up onto the weekend. Let's get it. Upgrade your FIFA World Cup 2026 setup. 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France and England will play in the World Cup bronze matchup on Saturday afternoon at 5 p.m. Eastern on Fox. So Spain will take on Argentina in the World Cup final on Sunday at 3 p.m. Eastern time. Back to you guys.
1: There's a reason why her nickname is Live Bet Bree. Bree Muro, thanks a bunch as always.
2: Sure.
1: All right. Coming up next, Did LeBron James really drop a huge hint today and tell us where he's going in free agency? That's next. 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
10: Traveling on the 5 northbound in Carlsbad, approaching Tamarack Avenue, there's a crash that's blocking the carpool lane. You'll see some slowing from about Cannon Road. And the southbound side of the 5 that's in Camp Pendleton, approaching Las Pulgas, you'll see a busy ride that clears up right around the 78.
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1: Cloudy skies overnight with a low of 68 degrees. Tomorrow should be partly cloudy with a high around 75, getting down to an overnight low of 68. Currently, it is sunny and 71 degrees.
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0: tell you a lot of things.
1: And Michael Lombardi, apparently. Okay, all right, there we go. And Vince Lombardi, apparently.
0: Michael Lombardi it's every time you're in a conversation with this guy, he cannot stop but drop the name, like, oh, I was talking to Belichick. You know what? This is when he was out of the league. And he just, yeah, I was talking to Belichick. And, you know, I talked to Bill. And, you know, it's like, okay, dude, I get it. You can call Bill and he returns your call because he knows you're an idiot and you don't really know anything. So he knows you can't hurt him in any way.
1: Okay, so no Michael Lombardi.
0: What was about the story about him saying he was going to go get money from the Saudis for recruiting or something like that? He went over to Saudi Arabia.
1: No, that's true.
0: Who thinks that's a good idea? Do you know who the Saudis are? Did you not get that? It's one thing to say to the Saudis, hey, maybe you want to invest in an alternate NFL league and maybe back the players, but you're going to go recruit college kids to the University of North Carolina, and we're going to have MBS as the guy who's going to be shaking hands with the players. Is that that's what you think is going to happen? You think that's a good idea? So never mind.
1: He's on Twitter at JasonCole62.
0: MVS is anyway. So, all right. Talk
1: no,
0: to you
1: MVS, Marquez Valdez-Scantling. We all know MVS. Marquez Valdez-Scantling.
0: Yeah,
1: we got it.
0: Exactly. Yes. That was a good pickup, by the way, on MVS. I like that. Right, very sharp. All right.
1: Take it easy, buddy. His book on Michael Lombardi is going to be awesome. That's going to be a fantastic book. Oh, I'll tell you, man, he's going to get that. Let's find out what's trending right now in the wide world of sports. Some live Brett B. Merrill. Bree, what do you got for us tonight?
2: All right, guys, right now in Major League Baseball, the Angels are shutting out the Tigers 1-0. It is the top of the eighth inning. Cardinals edging the Diamondbacks 3-2. Max Muncy hit a two-run home. Oh my God, I lost my train of thought. Hit a two-run homer in the seventh to lift the Dodgers over the Yankees 2-1. The Red Sox have won 11 straight games after they swept the Rays 5-3. The Pirates and Guardians game has been postponed due to air quality because the wildfire smoke from Canada and northern Minnesota. A split doubleheader is scheduled for Saturday. The White Sox have won 4 straight after they defeated the Blue Jays 12-4, and the Braves crushed the Rangers 15-1. Caitlin Clark scored a career high of 45 points as the Fever beat the Storm 110-107. She actually is also the first player in NBA or WNBA history with 45 plus points and 10 plus assists in a game while playing under 30 minutes, because I think she clocked out exactly at 29 minutes. So that was an interesting piece of information right there. Train to push past the pain, not athletes, just people trafficked every day right here in the United States, sometimes by someone they trusted during the World Cup. Help us break the silence. Visit bluecampaign.gov/World Cup to learn more. Spain will take on Argentina in the World Cup final on Sunday at 3 p.m. Eastern. Spain has a chance to make FIFA World Cup history by becoming the first nation to reign as champions to both the men's and women's World Cup simultaneously. In golf, Lucas Herbert has a 2-shot lead after 2 rounds of the Open Championship at 8-under par. Bryson DeChambeau was penalized 2 strokes for improving the area of his intended backswing, so he is now 3 shots off the lead instead of 1 shot off the lead. Rory McIlroy is still in play. He finished the day at 1-under par. Back to you guys.
1: Thanks a bunch, Bree. Appreciate it. Jason Smith, Mike Harmon, live from the Fox Sports Radio studios. Coming up next, yes, we are getting set for the World Cup final on Sunday. Who is walking away with the trophy? Is it Messi in Argentina? Is it Yamal in Spain? We give you our picks coming up next right here. 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
16: Today's the last day of no World Cup action before we get to the podium. 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Argentina's Lionel Messi and France's Kylian Mbappe are tied at 8 goals apiece in the race for the Golden Boot.
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3: 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Stu Gotts and Company. Live. Covino and Rich. The Odd Couple with Rob Parker and Kelvin Washington. The Jason Smith Show with Mike Harmon. 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
32: 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Big thanks to Jovan Buha. 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
33: So coming up in about 15 minutes, we'll get an update from Adam on this Clipper Kawhi Leonard aspiration situation.
32: Oh, I got something for you.
33: What the hell is up? We're asking what the hell is up with LeBron? What's taking so damn long? What's taking so damn long with the Kawhi Leonard situation?
34: Where the hell you at, man?
33: I mean, yeah, that's the question we're all asking.
32: Where the hell you at with it, Wachtel and Lipton?
33: But one thing I saw earlier this week, and so Kyle Kuzma sent out a tweet and kind of eviscerating a lot of athletes who come out and complain about the fact that they, you know, aren't really millionaires because they have to pay all these different taxes for everything, you know, and he brought up a really good point. And this is because there was a viral clip from an interview that Odell Beckham Jr. did late last year on Ryan Clark's podcast, and it all of a sudden resurfaces. So now it's opening up this conversation again.
32: Thank you for the genesis of this, because I had no idea why this was the topic du jour lately.
33: Yeah, yeah. It's because I don't know who posted it or where it came from. And there's also a CJ McCollum interview that was taken a little bit out of context, and I don't have audio of that one. But here's a little bit of a conversation that really blew up late last year, a conversation from Ryan Clark's podcast where Odell Beckham Jr. was talking about the plight of the highly paid athlete.
35: I have a dollar in my account right here today as we speak. I'm going to be straight for the rest of my life. No question, right? I don't think everybody is in that. And when you've sacrificed your whole life to get here, and you're like, yeah, I played 10 years in the league. And I always explain this to people. I'm like, bro, you give somebody a 5-year, $100 million contract, right? What is it really? It's 5 years for 60. You're getting taxed. Do the math. That's 12 a year, you know, that you have to spend, use,
36: save,
35: invest, flaunt, like whatever, however, it, just being real. I'm going to buy a car. I'm going to give my mom a house. I'm going to do everything costs money. So you, if you're spending $4 million a year, that's really $40 million over 5 years, $8 a year, you know? And now you start breaking down the numbers. It's like, that's a 5-year span of where you're getting $8 million. Can you make that last forever? And you always hear the people who ain't us and ain't been in the position like, oh, well, that would last a lifetime. Yeah, this job that I sacrificed my whole life for, they are giving me that. I didn't ask for the certain dollar amount or whatever, but we weren't taught about no financial literacy and all the way. We weren't,
36: talk about it all the time.
35: We weren't taught this skill.
33: Well, first, I don't want to fully relitigate this whole controversy because it was a big topic of conversation last year, but the idea that they aren't taught financial literacy is a joke. The NFL has required rookies as part of their symposium to have a financial literacy course as part of their symposium since 1997.
32: Well, somebody was talking, but somebody else wasn't listening.
33: That was my point, Adam. I was like, so the education is there, but are you sitting in the, are you like the Bart Simpson sitting in the back of the classroom with a book over your

0: percent.
1: It shouldn't be, what did they call those things back in the elective? Day? Start with an E.
0: Yeah,
1: an elective.
0: I think I would even go down to the high school level. Like, you take, quote-unquote, sure, your economics class. My economics class sucked, and I do not blame my teacher at all. She was great, but the curriculum was horrible. It should be not even economics. It should be financial literacy. If I was in Congress, that would be the thing I'd be pounding on the table for and trying to pass a bill talking about education and all that. Well, I would try to find a way to make sure that we're more financially literate as a country.
1: I'm definitely wearing a tinfoil hat in this scenario, because I almost feel like they're trying to keep us dumber.
0: Oh, they
1: so
0: are.
1: That we are broke, so that we are living off of credit cards and interest and all these things, and nobody is able to get out of it. But specifically with colleges, like, if they knew, like, okay, what if I wasn't putting this money into tuition, this $30,000 a year, $50,000 a year nowadays, and I just put that into the market, like, and a bachelor's degree is worth nothing. That's a high school degree nowadays. Maybe right. I'm a little bit bitter because we kind of grew up around that time where it was Absolutely. Almost like being phased out and the jig was up. And colleges, I think less people are going, more are going to trade schools. I don't know. But this whole thing is out of whack. That's for sure.
0: By the way, and what you said there is the whole reason why, if I were in Congress, which I wouldn't want to be, because that's, well, I'm not going to get too deep into that. That's a whole different topic for a different type of show.
1: Uh-oh.
0: It would get shot down by the credit card lobby and people like that for that exact reason.
1: Yeah.
0: Like, they know what it is.
1: Yeah.
0: They wouldn't want that to happen. You know, the best way that they continue to win and we don't is that we stay uneducated. That's how it works.
1: But again, if you're making this much money in the league, you can hire an accountant.
0: Yes.
1: Once in a while, they'll rip you off. There have been cases like that, but they're few and far between. Hire the right people you trust, and you will still be able to live very well.
0: I mean, there are stories.
1: Off of the dividends for you, for the rest of your life.
0: Your agent can hook you up with, like, accountant. I hear these stories all the time about, like, oh, yeah, my agent hooking me up with this person, my publicist, my accountant, my whatever. I got those guys through my agents. That it's all networking. That's how all of this stuff works. But again, you have to put in the effort and then want to. You have to want to try to find a way to make your money work for you instead of trying to make it rain at Magic City. No offense to Rob Parker.
1: There's a great show.
0: Putting those girls through college.
1: Well, you know, with the billions he's making here, he can do whatever he wants exactly. to put those girls through college. American Greed is a great show on CNBC that talks about a lot of these broke type stories or somebody getting swindled. But oftentimes you go, shouldn't you have known a little bit better than that? Like, weren't you a little bit reckless there? Maybe vetted the process a little bit more. And well, coming up next.
0: Yeah, speaking of broke, somebody might not have any money left on his NBA contract after this whole thing is over, right, Adam?
1: Everything's going to be fine. We're talking about Kawhi Leonard, the update to the investigation by the NBA, by their law firm that is independent, but they're hired by the NBA, so are they truly independent? That's coming up next. This is FNA on Fox Sports Radio.
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20: Matthew.
21: Huh? 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
20: It's okay. 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
0: Gordon, Mark, I love it. 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
1: So basically, we got an update from The Athletic about the investigation going on with Kawhi Leonard and possible cap circumvention involving the Clippers, which put the trade to Toronto on pause, not because the league stepped in, which I tried to tell everyone right away. It's because Toronto wanted to wait to see what the fallout could be, because they realized if they trade for Kawhi, all of a sudden they realize this, yeah, and he gets suspended and he's on their team, that does not help them.
0: So they didn't know this before they negotiated this deal for Kawhi Leonard.
1: The league said they told them. Maybe they got cold feet at the very end when they were about to finalize it. Maybe they got wind of something was going to come down and maybe he could be suspended. But I think it's as simple as, for some reason, they felt like, oh, we could just undo the trade. We could do some takebacks here. They'd have to give us one of the first round picks back, which something along those lines have happened before with like Terry Rozier going to Miami from Charlotte when Miami didn't know that he'd be under this gambling investigation. And I think they got an extra second out of it.
0: Yeah, but a trade was revised. I don't know if a pick like was literally taken back, though.
1: Well, I think they gave him another second.
0: Yeah.
1: But in this case, the Clippers could end up moving picks for Kawhi for another player, like maybe Peyton Watson from Denver. And then what happens? What, you're going to undo the trade that also, like, how is Toronto going to follow all the breadcrumbs of where their pieces went, of who they gave up for Kawhi? I mean, Brandon Ingram, who's involved in the trade, what if he got traded for Sabonis up in Sacramento? How are you going to undo the trade? You can't. So it's really, it is a cluster F that this happened,
0: nope.
1: But Adam Silver definitely looked irked that the NBA was getting a lot of egg on their face because of it and wanted to make sure the blame went towards Toronto in this case when he gave his Summer League State of the Union at the Board of Governors meeting.
0: I mean, rightfully so. I understand. It's like, look, don't blame us. You know, everybody knew what they were playing with, what they got themselves into if they were going to negotiate with the Clippers and Kawhi Leonard in a potential deal. You knew what it was from the beginning. So don't try to point the spotlight on us. So on one of your most recent Clipper Talk podcasts, Adam, and talking about the aspiration situation, and I gave you a little bit of crap earlier in the show, but maybe a reasonable explanation if you were trying to look for...
1: That was Triceratops droppings.
0: If you are looking for a potential reason as to why, you know, it's legitimate. It was a legitimate deal that just didn't work out. You could look at it from that lens.
1: Well, I would say this. Pablo Torre has done like 11 different episodes now. And when he started, a lot of his evidence was the lack of evidence of there being any commercial or promotional deal that Kawhi actually did for aspiration. Was there a commercial, he said, that was left on the cutting room floor? If there was something like that, then you could see, okay, it's not a no-show job. Well, guess what came out this week from The Athletic? There was art design of him as Groot in Marvel Comics, and that being used because aspiration is about planting trees as kind of their little icon or character or mascot for the company. Now, it didn't go anywhere, but is that because cap circumvention, or is that because maybe Kawhi didn't like it or didn't want to do it or was difficult to deal with? Because there's two different things. Him being difficult, not wanting to do anything, and this whole thing being about cap circumvention with the Clippers using a company to pay Kawhi. Totally opposite ends of the spectrum.
0: Yeah. The way that I saw it framed in The Athletic, and maybe I read it wrong, is like they had this whole I am Groot thing with Kawhi Leonard, and then eventually aspiration had cold feet and said, like, hey, you know what? This guy's probably not the right pitch man because he doesn't have enough followership, so this is not going
1: to
0: work.
1: They seem to think it was a dead end.
0: Yeah.
1: Like Kawhi's dragging his feet. He's not the best spokesman for this. But obviously the people who came up with the idea, they certainly didn't think there was cap circumvention going on, or else they wouldn't have wasted their time with the design.
0: Yeah, you wouldn't think.
1: I mean, I guess, just would ask that to Pablo, because the whole time he said, where is it? Where's some of the stuff that he did? Well, there's something.
0: My only pushback to independent of what Pablo is doing, and obviously it's not a cut and dry thing, but for this to be taking as long as it's taking, and then the report that came out last week that there might be other circumvention going on involving Kawhi Leonard, I feel like the longer this goes on, it is not working out in the Clippers or Kawhi's favor.
1: We'll see.
0: The longer it goes, I think the more and more that we're trending towards something being negative in their side of the story.
1: I mean, I would think if it was so open and shut like Pablo made it seem, it wouldn't take 11 months, but we'll see what happens next.
0: Yeah.
1: Coming up with us, We got to talk about retired guys and who actually came back and played well on FNA on FSR. We are Fox Sports.
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1: The Red Sox have won 11 straight games.
2: Abreu cracks one in the air to right, back towards the bullpen. It's over the bullpen. It's out of here for a second time tonight. And he gives the Red Sox the lead right on back. 4-3 in the third.
1: Red Sox Radio Network on the call. They defeated the Rays 5-3 for their 11th straight win. It is their longest winning streak since 2016. Max Muncy hit a two-run homer in the seventh to lift the Dodgers over the Yankees 2-1 to snap a three-game losing streak, and the Nationals beat the Athletics 23-4. Lucas Herbert has a two-shot lead after two rounds of the Open Championship at 8-under par. Bryson DeChambeau was penalized 2 strokes for improving the area of his intended backswing, and he is now 3 shots off the lead instead of 1. I'm Brianna Muro.
3: Let's begin, shall we?
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16: Final hour of FNA on FSR. Thank you guys for joining us. Thanks to Yovan Buha of Buha's Block, Lakers Collective, formerly of The Athletic, joining us last hour, talking LeBron James, Lakers, and everything else NBA, Kawhi Leonard and the Clippers investigation ongoing as well. And thank you guys for joining us. At KFig1 is where you can find me on X. Adam is at Follow Adam A on X. We are at FNA Show on X as well.
17: If you want to get involved this hour, we're taking your phone calls, 877-99 on Fox, on this very subject. Best and worst comeback attempts in sports history in light of Aaron Donald. At least, I mean, he's not doing us like LeBron. But he is flirting with coming back here. It's not as annoying as what's happening with LeBron and where he's going to go and holding us and keeping us in suspense.
16: Well, because he's not kind of rubbing it in your face. Now, his wife, and it's always weird to me, like when you have family members or adjacent people to like these athletes put out tweets and weird subtweets and all that stuff. She sent out something cryptic earlier this week, like, I'm watching or whatever. It's like, whatever. It could be related. It could not be related. I don't really care.
17: The best was Ayesha Curry with Steph Curry talking about that it was fixed. It was rigged. The game was rigged. Was that 2016?
16: That was a while back. Exactly. I remember that one too. But Aaron Donald, video obviously last weekend of him at the Rams practice facility doing some on-field drills. And the reporting from Adam Schefter, Ian Rappaport, and the like is like, look, he's getting out there and he's getting lathered up and seeing exactly what kind of shape he's in and how he's going to end up feeling and putting pads on and seeing all that to see if he's actually mentally and physically ready to join the football team. It does not sound like, and this is something that Ian Rappaport reported on Thursday, I believe it was, that if he does rejoin the team, he is not going to join them for training camp. Shocker, a veteran doesn't want to go to training camp.
17: Yeah.
16: And if he did, it will be towards the end of training camp.
17: That was a non-starter to begin with. I mean, right. I'm not surprised by that. And they wouldn't care. They would not bat an eye. No, they would not
16: show
17: care
16: up
17: the
16: week
17: Rams.
16: 14.
17: This is somebody.
16: Didn't Eric Weddle do that the year they won the Super Bowl? Didn't they sign him in like week 18 or something like that?
17: Sounds right.
16: Before the playoffs started?
17: And Aaron Donald has stayed in tip-top shape, to my knowledge, from all the workout stuff he puts out on social media. This is not somebody that, you know, these big guys go one way or the other when they retire. Some of them shrink, and some of them get way bigger.
19: Hey, fat ass.
16: This isn't Thor with the beer gut, you know?
17: The Lebowski Thor, whatever they called him in Avengers Endgame. I'm convinced if mentally, if he's there and the knees feel good enough, I think he can still play at a high level.
16: I agree. And at a high level, like, is he going to be like dominant like he was 5 years ago? Most likely not. But you don't need him to be, because even if he's half of what he was, he's still He's better than above average. He's a good, if not Hall of Fame caliber, defensive tackle. And then playing next to Myles Garrett, that just raises it another level. Because if you're not doubling, Aaron Donald at this point in time, you're at the very least doubling Myles Garrett. And Aaron Donald one-on-one against anybody, whether he's 60% of his former self or 20% of his former self, is still a quality player.
17: It's kind of like what Jovan brought up with us earlier, talking about LeBron going to Miami, because that's the best guy he could play next to of all the options. Giannis is still, like, at his best, a top

0: it's their own fault, the NCAA. For all its arbitrary rules and thinking it's God and, you know, taking all the money and all the coaches getting rich and all the conferences getting rich, and it came home to roost.
1: Yeah, you're right.
0: Like, I want you to take a think back to pre-NIL. Let's go back to, I don't know, let's go back to the Alabama, even better, Clemson, because Dabo was anti-NIL. Let's go back to that world. Okay. On the other side, I want you to think about what the landscape was in the teens, the 20-teens, right? When Clemson and Trevor Lawrence and Clemson was ruling, and you still had your Bamas and your LSUs, and that was called Saban, and that was college football.
1: Yeah.
0: And what that landscape was like. And is it fair, as much as it looks great back then, because there was no money, and there was no, the waters weren't muddied, but was that fair? And we'll pose that question.
1: Love it.
0: This is Project NIL. Danny D, the AED, I'm Ant, as we hang out every week on Fox Sports Radio.
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0: It's great to catch up, Jamie.
1: Yeah.
0: How's business?
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7: Way to go, Mighty Mark.
8: I was waiting for it, Ann. I was waiting for the banger.
7: Yeah, there it is.
8: I knew it was coming.
7: Yeah, if you would only there it is, Frankie Coffee Cake. this is Project NIL, Danny DeBernardinas, Danny DDAD from Penn Charter High School, one of the oldest high schools in the country. I'm Anthony Gargano, fellas, and Project NIL here, and here's what exercise I want to do. So we go back into the 20-teens, the time of the SEC football. This is like Indiana was, you wouldn't even think about something like that. This is the day when the SEC ruled the roost, like in a huge way, Alabama. And then you had Clemson come in and Dabo. And Dabo was the man on the scene. Trevor Lawrence and Sunshine. And during that era of college football, a great era of college football, nobody was getting paid. But all the best kids were going to Clemson and Alabama. Why? They were the best schools. And again, I'm not even talking about whatever brown bag agreements were.
8: I was going to say, well, they were getting paid a little bit. Not to this level. Right.
7: I'm not talking about the brown bag. Now, the brown bag happened, and the suitcases and the trap, like in one of my favorite movies, Blue Chips. The tractor was getting delivered
8: tractor boy
7: to French Lick, right? Like, we get it. But there was nothing that was on the books like this. It was the coaches get, and again, whatever they were getting, brown paper bags full of cash, 50, 60 grand of cash, it pales to the money that they were making, right?
8: Oh, for sure.
7: It pales to the TV contracts that CBS was paying for the SEC when the SEC was on CBS and Gary Danielson was doing the color analyst, and it was

0: Boston was the favorite forever. So I don't, like, that doesn't, that's an example where it didn't move at all in the direction that it was supposed to move.
1: I can't tell. I don't know. But if I see a dramatic movement, I go, well, why did that move?
0: Someone must have been in Miami last night. I don't know.
1: Okay.
0: What's there?
1: Use your instincts. You're Mr. Blind Movement. We just got done talking about how markets are being manipulated, right?
0: Yeah, where people. So someone must think he's going to Miami. That's happening today. Then I don't know what to tell you, man.
1: It's an interesting.
0: Someone must think he's going to Miami today.
1: All right. Where do you think he's going? Still think he's going to Cleveland?
0: Cleveland. I think he's going to Cleveland still.
1: All right.
0: The person who's told me and given me many inside information in the NBA, who's been right a lot, has told me he's going to Cleveland 2 weeks ago. So unless that's changed, which it maybe has, that's what I'm going with, because that guy's been right in the past. I don't have any information other than what I've been told.
1: You have information. I don't expect you to have. I don't put it this way. I don't think anybody knows. I think LeBron has purposely kept this as close to, like, I've talked to league executives that have, like, literally no clue. Like, I do believe that LeBron knows, and only LeBron and his, you know, truly inner circle.
0: Yeah, I think that's fair. I think that.
1: So, all due respect to your guy, I mean, I don't know.
0: My guy might know someone who works in a front office somewhere. So, but I feel, I don't know. I have money on him going to Cleveland. I'm not changing that, like, anytime soon. There's, like, no information that out there, like, whatever LeBron says or people think. I mean, you know, if Windhorst comes out today on ESPN or Sham says, hey, man, Harris going to the Clippers. The Clippers will be the lead team on Polymarket. Like, it's just, anything that changes.
1: The Miami thing was weird because Miami wasn't being spoken about. That's all. We got to take a quick TO. We'll come right back. Miami. Yeah, we'll take right back. Where the fellas hanging right here on Fox Sports Radio.
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5: 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The Odd Couple with Rob Parker and Kelvin Washington. 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
23: Huh? 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
29: Well, no, he's not the best athlete. 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Was Tiger Woods a great athlete? It's interesting. I mean, Messi is 5'7 and 150 pounds. I mean, there are rides at Disneyland. 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Let's be honest about it. 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
18: If Tahoe Week was a college quarterback, you have the exact college quarterback that Tahoe Week would be. Can I guess?
19: Yeah.
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18: Okay.
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18: 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No, I mean.
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19: 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I'm sitting in my room and I'm saying, what college quarterback all time with Tahoe Weeping.
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19: Correct.
18: Yes.
19: Correct.
18: Right. Yes.
19: I think there's only one answer.
18: Yeah.
19: It's Brady Quinn.
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0: at here is Miami's taken a lot of money on the prediction markets over the last couple days.
1: I like that. I like that destination. Jared.
0: Yes. Yeah, it looks like Miami and Cleveland. Yeah. Yep. I mean, I think him and Spo would be very fascinating. The prediction markets are interesting here because the one I'm looking at, I mean, it's taken over $146 million in volume. That is a lot of money bet on where LeBron is going to end up. You know, usually when we get, like, BetMGM did not release a market on this, but if they did, low limits, not a lot of movement, like not a lot of, you know, handle, because it's just, they just don't want to be flooded with money on this. It's a hard market to price. But the prediction markets, they're just like, come on, bet with us. 146 mil on where LeBron's going to end up. Miami right now, 40% probability.
1: There you go. Yeah, it's funny, a headline that came out this week. Adam Silver, Kawhi Leonard probe must finish before season starts. It's a pretty good goal, Adam. Pretty
0: getting
1: good.
0: Getting close.
1: Let's figure this out before the season starts. That's good. That's good. Good to have goals. All right, we've got Rich Orenberger, Penn State All-American, Jared Smith, FSR betting analyst. 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
1: 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Jared, we start with you. What do you like?
0: Well, I've got to give you something from the World Cup. I'm not like the biggest soccer bettor, nor am I an elite soccer handicapper, but I wanted to give you something from the World Cup, the final on Sunday. I have zero desire to bet the third place match. I have no idea what those two teams and the mindsets are going to be. I'll give you both teams to score on Sunday between Argentina and Spain. I know what you're thinking. Like, Jared, Spain's only given up one goal the entire World Cup. I know. It was recently. It was against Belgium. And I think this is a Argentina team that if there's one team in the tourney, first of all, they're the number one team rankings-wise in FIFA, but if there's one team in the tourney that can figure out a way to break down this elite Spain organized tacticianary defense, I think it's Messi and Argentina. I'm very confident Spain will score. Argentina's given up a goal, multiple goals in several of the knockout stage matches, and both teams have scored hit in all of their knockout stage matches. Can Argentina score against Spain? I say yes. -110. Both teams will score, Argentina and Spain, on Sunday.
31: Okay, Shane Bieber on the mound for the Blue Jays against the White Sox. So far, he's finished with 2-4-3 and 4 strikeouts in his 4 starts this season. So he's 4-for-4 under 4.5 strikeouts, and that's where the line is today. I'm taking the under here. His rate is just 15.1% strikeouts, 13 strikeouts against 86 batters. He'd have to see 33 batters today in order to get over this number. And he's averaging 21.5 batters in starts. Again, limited sample size, but I got the under on Bieber strikeouts today.
0: I like it.
1: All right, I'll go to soccer as well. Let's go third place match, shall we? Wow. Huh? Let's go with England. Wow. I'm going over 3.5 corners. England has done a good job throughout this tournament producing corner kicks. And think about the situation, the spot right here. They could easily be trailing France, so they'd have to be more aggressive. And what did we just see? A lack of aggressiveness in the last game against Argentina. So I don't think that they park the bus or anything like that. I think that they stay aggressive in this game. I think they produce over 3.5 corners. I like the bet. I'll add it to the parlay here, free of charge.
0: This is the most international parlay we've ever had. We have Spain, Argentina, Canada, Chicago, France, and England. Not too shabby.
31: Wow.
0: Six boxes. 6-1 plus 609 over at BetMGM. Nice. I like this one a lot.
1: Very nice. Good. All right, coming up here, if your list starts this way, I'm not interested. We are Fox Sports.
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18: The Red Sox have won 11 straight games.
19: Abreu cracks one in the air to right, back towards the bullpen. It's over the bullpen. It's out of here for a second time tonight. And he gives the Red Sox the lead right on back. 4-3 in the third.
18: Red Sox Radio Network on the call. They defeated the Rays 5-3 for their 11th straight win. It is their longest winning streak since 2016. Max Muncy hit a two-run homer in the seventh to lift the Dodgers over the Yankees 2-1 to snap a three-game losing streak, and the Nationals beat the Athletics 23-4. Lucas Herbert has a two-shot lead after two rounds of the Open Championship at 8-under par. Bryson DeChambeau was penalized 2 strokes for improving the area of his intended backswing, and he is now 3 shots off the lead instead of 1. I'm Brianna Muro.
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28: 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Here's Brian Noe, Rich Hornberger, and

0: So from a longevity debate or the potentiality for fall off late in their careers, who has, you know, the potential for a steeper decline, it's Allen. Look, the one thing I will say is the list got this very right. There's a top tier, and Mahomes and Allen stand alone in tier one. Like, and so it doesn't really suggest that, all right, it's Allen, and then there's a steep distance, and then you get to Mahomes on this top 10 list as polled from, you know, executives and scouts and people around the league. It really does respect Mahomes. And then, you know, in tier two alone by himself is Matthew Stafford, and then the rest of the seven quarterbacks in the top 10, you know, get organized beneath those three. You know, so we're splitting hairs between Allen and Mahomes anyways on this list. But yeah, it's fascinating when you get into the numbers and you start taking a closer look and squinting at the numbers and the production, you can make an argument for Allen, and it becomes a little bit more subjective, less objective than you really think it is. And you can sort of make the argument for people taking Allen over Mahomes, but yeah, I mean, the three of us being in concert in support of Mahomes being number one on this list, it says something. I don't know if it says everything, but it does say something.
1: All right, we got Rich Ornberger, Penn State All-American, Jared Smith, FSR betting analyst. I'm Brian Noe. 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Coming up next, Prop It Up. We'll look at the prop betting market, get you some picks. That's around the corner. It's Fox Sports Radio's Countdown, presented by BetMGM.
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1: Ah, yes, the prop betting market. Jared, we start with you with something you like.
29: Well, let's go to baseball. Early game here between the Pirates and the Guardians. First game of a doubleheader. That's why we're going Jared Jones over 14.5 outs, minus $1.60 at BetMGM. Too pricey for rapid fire, so I'll give it to you here and prop it up. Again, rain out yesterday, so you think maybe you give the first pitcher of the double dip a little bit of a longer leash. And the Guardians' offense has been in the dumps over the last month. Bottom five in expected wOBA. So Jared Jones pitches at least through 5 innings. Maybe he goes into the 5th. Over 14.5 outs over at BetMGM. Minus 160.
0: All right. Give me Ty France. Padres facing the Royals today. Not to strike out. Hovering around minus 125 right now. Randy Dobnik. He's only got 4 punch outs in nearly 10 big league innings. And has been kind of a pitch to contact arm type style guy. This matchup, I should say this is more of a matchup bet than anything else. So, yeah, give me Ty France not to get rung up and strike out today.
1: I'm looking at the HER, looking at hits, runs, RBIs for James Wood, the National Super Stud right here. Give me 3+ for James Wood. He's been fantastic this year. He leads the majors in runs scored by a lot. He had 89 runs scored at the break, 21 more than anyone else in the majors. That's insane. The gap between Wood and second place is the same as the gap between second place and 71st place. That's how many runs James Wood has scored. So that's not it. OPS is there. He's drawn the most walks in the majors. So I like his prop, 3+ HRR for the hits, runs, and RBIs today. That's what I'm going to go with. Yeah.
29: The Nats scored 23 runs yesterday.
1: That's, yeah. Got Ginn on the mound for the Athletics tonight. So there you go. All right, this team has alligator blood.
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14: In baseball, Max Muncy hit a two-run homer in the seventh to lift the Dodgers over the Yankees 2-1 to snap a three-game losing streak. The Red Sox have won 11 straight games after they swept the Rays 5-3. The White Sox have won four straight as Colson Montgomery and Braden Montgomery combined for 7 RBI as they take down the Blue Jays 12-4. The Braves crushed the Rangers 15-1, and the Royals scored 4 runs in the bottom of the 10th and walked it off against the Padres 7-6. Lucas Herbert has a 2-shot lead after 2 rounds of the Open Championship at 8 under par. Bryson DeChambeau was penalized 2 strokes for improving the area of his intended backswing. He is now 3 shots off the lead. In the WNBA, Caitlin Clark scored a career high 45 points as the Fever beat the Storm 110-107. I'm Brianna Muro.
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1: Oh, what is going on? 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All right, we got Argentina in this quarter. And in this corner, we got Spain. Let's get it on, right? It's tomorrow. Yeah, pace yourself. It's tomorrow, 3 p.m. Eastern on Fox and Fox One. For all the World Cup marbles right here. And listen, Argentina, so far, subject to change, but so far, they are the team with alligator blood. As our guy Teddy KGB said in the movie Rounders, where they just won't die, man. Can't get rid of them is where we're at with Argentina. Some of these stats, I could bombard you with 20 different stats right now, and you're not going to remember any of them. But you might remember this one. They've won all 4 of their knockout games despite never holding the lead in the 90th minute.
9: That's
1: insane. Wow. They've won all of them. That's some Chicago Bears winning 6 games in the final 2 minutes while trailing type stuff. That's insane. And one other one. Is Argentina, they've scored 13 of their 19 goals after the 70th minute. So they get real dangerous real late in these games. And we'll see how it unfolds. If Spain has a lead, that's the one thing I can say. If Spain has a lead, and we're talking the 70th minute onward, I don't see them being idiots like England was. Right, you got to play some offense. Sometimes Seamus said it when we visited with him. Sometimes your best defense is an effective offense. And England was just like, screw offense. Let's just play defense. Defensive substitutions, get in there. Get in there. And it was just like, you're doing this against Argentina. Bad idea. Horrible idea. And it blew up in their face. If Spain has a lead, I don't see them doing the same thing. But their defense is world class. Think about this too. On the Spain side, Spain shut out France. They shut out France. They've had six clean sheets in this World Cup alone. That's a record. They've only allowed one goal in seven games. So this is a heavyweight prize fight. Can't wait for it. What do you guys

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3: 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The Odd Couple with Rob Parker and Kelvin Washington. 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
1: See you guys in 6 weeks.
0: That's right.
2: Yeah.
0: Father-to-be for the second time. Yeah, it's on deck.
2: Oh, wow.
0: Father number two, yes.
3: God bless. Oh, wow. Oh, yeah. Gotcha. I didn't realize that's where I thought we were talking about the impending
2: I thought it was a football reference.
1: I'll be back for football, but yeah, you guys aren't going to see me for six more weeks.
2: That's what we want to hear,
1: yeah,
2: baby.
1: Yeah. Yeah, there you go.
0: By the way, quick shout-out. Second daughter to be named Brianna No Benson. Very nice gesture. Did not see that coming.
2: That's impressive.
0: Very nice.
2: What are the odds?
0: What are the long shot? Like Barkley in the Pro-Am right there. 7,500 to 1.
2: Yeah.
0: Our technical producer extraordinaire, Mr. Chris Perfett.
4: You know, as I'm preparing to go watch this movie that's coming out, maybe all of our sports teams are just on an odyssey that they've been struggling to find the championship.
2: Wow,
4: and it might take them 50, 60, 100 years.
0: You wouldn't be as a Jets fan, Lions at all, are you? Is that a Detroit?
4: I think to Jared's point, this is a universal voyage that is filled with Cyclopses, Charybdis, Skyla, and every other mythological demon you can think of.
0: 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Get our picks. Really appreciate Sauger's hard work right there. Top of the hour, up on game. LeVar Arrington, TJ Hushmanzada, Plaxico Burress. In less than 8 American minutes, they have got you covered. Keep it locked right here on Fox Sports Radio. And last thing, we want to invite you. 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And you'll find today's full show posted right after we get off the air. All right, we got some picks to make. Let's do it.
5: Rapid fire.
0: All right, putting the rapid in rapid fire. What do you like, Jared?
2: Argentina, Spain, both teams to score -110. Obviously, Spain is the machine, but I think Argentina's got a little magic. They get one goal. Emmett Sheehan, over 5.5 strikeouts. This is -$1.15 at BetMGM. I think Sheehan, who is averaging over a strikeout per inning, been fantastic so far this year. Yankees also very high strikeout rate over the last.
0: Yep. All right, Rich, you're on deck. What do you have?
3: All right, here we go. James Woods, 3+ hits, runs, RBIs, the Herstat. Woods is producing in every possible category. I think that dominance continues today. Reds money line -115. Cincinnati beat Colorado 7-2 just really felt like just moments ago. They've won 17 of their last 20 meetings and 7 straight at Coors. And then Spain, halftime or full time. That is a very important part of this conversation. Halftime or full time, they'll lead at either point.
0: I think, Rich, correct me if I'm wrong. We lost Jared at the end. I think he said Browns to win the Super Bowl and Argentina scoring at least double digit goals tomorrow.
3: I believe that's correct.
0: I think that's right. I'll write it down. I think that's what it was. All right, I'll go with England over 3.5 corners. I think they'll be aggressive today. Can't go out like they did last game against Argentina, so more aggression today. Give me Brianna Stewart. Stewie! 20+ points against the Fever. They play no defense. Second night of a back-to-back. I'll go with Brianna Stewart. And give me a future. I've never gone future in rapid fire. Give me the Yankees to win the AL East. +105, the run differential, way better than the Rays. We are +4.
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4: In round three of the Open Championship, American Jackson Stuber and New Zealand's Ryan Fox share the lead at 8-under par overall. We have a four-way tie for second place, one shot back at 7-under between American Sam Burns and Cameron Young, South Korea's Siwoo Kim, and Australia's Lucas Herbert. Let's check in now on Bryson DeChambeau, who was penalized 2 strokes yesterday, taking him from 1 shot off the lead to 3 shots off the lead.
9: Across the green it goes now. He stands up straight away to watch it as it swings from left to right and in. And in from Bryson DeChambeau, a spectacular birdie putt from range on 6. He stood up and he watched it and he challenged it to go in the hole, and it did.
4: The call on Open Radio, DeChambeau now 3 shots off the lead. Today at 5 p.m. Eastern, the third place game of the World Cup from Miami between France and England. I'm Isaac Lohenkron.
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1: 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Here's Pro Bowlers LeVar Arrington, TJ Houshmandzadeh, and Super Bowl champion Plaxico Burress.
28: All right. All right. All right. All right.

0: look at it like this. It's a GOAT at the end of his career. People have made the Tom Brady comparison. I don't know that that's the greatest comparison. One, it's football and basketball. Two, you know, LeBron has left before. You know, this wasn't his, like, his swan song is leaving from the place where he won 100 championships and is going somewhere else to show that he can win it away from there. I just think the circumstances are different. But nonetheless, I do believe that King James, at 41 years old, making people wait, making them pay attention, you know, there's a lot of people in media that owe their popularity, their paychecks, their relevance to conversations connected to LeBron James. And so if that man wants to handle it the way that he wants to handle it, I'll say this. LeBron James is the GOAT of winning on and off the court. And I know my MJ has done well with his sneakers. That was based off of something else. That's based off of Nike. That's based off of a shoe catching fire. And he's been able to do excellent business-wise outside of that. But, fellas, LeBron James has built a media company. He has multiple ventures. He built his boys up, which to me, that's like, you know, that's a hard one. Because that could go left any old kind of way, all kinds of different ways when you deal with family and friends. But he's made it work on so many different levels. I don't think there's a GOAT that compares to LeBron James, both on and off the court. And we'll see how it all plays out, fellas. Listen, we'll take a quick break, but on the other side of the break, we are going to discuss what's going on in Las Vegas right now, who just tied a record that stood since Blake Griffin. We just saw Blake Griffin. I mean, I guess you see Blake all the time because he's his kids on your team, right? Yeah, I just seen it. Anyway, the Semi Fishman's Eye, you got Plexico Burris, you got me, and, you know, I'm LeVar Arrington. And by the way, before I take you out to the break, you know, in the iHeart app, you can stream us wherever it is you are. 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We'll be right back. The kids are balling. We're going to talk NBA Summer League on the other side of the breaks. 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
20: All right. Welcome back into the show. We're quickly approaching hour two of the show. But before we get to hour two, we got to talk about the deadline passing this week for the franchise tagged players to sign long-term deals. And George Pickens and the Dallas Cowboys did not get one done. So he plays this whole season on a one-year franchise tag. That franchise tag, fellas, $27.3 million. That's a fully guaranteed contract and not a dollar promised after that. I would need another dollar after that, by the way. And here's what it means. Dallas can't even negotiate an extension with him now until after their final regular season game in January of 2027. It could cost him. If he has a tremendous year, it could cost him. And he's officially playing for his future now because, well, that 27 is in the bank, y'all. So this wasn't an accident. I don't see it being that. This was a conscious, well-calculated in their eyes, I say, well-calculated decision before the draft. The Cowboys announced it out loud to everybody that they would not negotiate a long-term deal with them. They told the world, and get this, the last time Dallas signed a first-time franchise tag player to an extension was Dez Bryant back in 2015. There could be some similarities there, some comparisons. Anyway, 11 years ago, and to his credit, Pickens didn't hold out, showed up to minicamp, practiced, said he plans to play on the tag, improve his worth and his value. 27 is a win to me, fellas. This is going to be seemingly on paper a really, really good team this year. Does this work in Pickens' favor? Does it work in Dallas's favor? I think back to when Michael Irving was on the team. I would consider him the CeeDee Lamb of that franchise. Dynasty when they were really good. But to Michael Irving, you had to have that other guy that was just as good and was able to bring big plays to the table. I remember Alvin Harper being that guy. I feel like George Pickens is that guy. He's a big play guy and can go up over guys, get the ball, this, that, and the other. He brings a different element than what CeeDee Lamb does. You got to have a CeeDee Lamb, but I think you got to have a George Pickens is great too. How you guys see it?
21: I mean, for George Pickens, you got to look at it. He comes from Pittsburgh. He's going to make more money on his franchise tag than he's made in his entire career thus far. Everybody wants that long-term deal. The Cowboys have made it known they're not going to give it to him. So he's going to have to play it out. And if he has the type of year that he's had this year, it's going to be greater later. Yeah. The Cowboys love to give you more money later than they want to give you today. So, you know, it is what it is. This is their history. They did it with Ezekiel Elliott. They did it with Dak Prescott. They did it with CeeDee Lamb. So now they're doing it again with George Pickens. I want him to get his money. I want him to stay healthy. But this is what the Cowboys like to do.
22: Yeah, I think it's a double-edged sword for both George Pickens and the Dallas Cowboys because George Pickens just basically has to stay healthy and go out and produce and do some of the things that he did last year. And he will be in that $40 million, range per season. And on the flip side for the Dallas Cowboys, I believe, pay George Pickens, but they want to see if he can go out and produce another year like he just had before. But if he misses those five or six games and he doesn't have those numbers, what are the Dallas Cowboys going to do? They could cut him. You just don't know, but I believe he is going to go out and have another monster season.
20: Is Pickens one and done, or does he get the bag? You guys answer it. We see it. We'll read it. Hour two's coming up at you. It's loaded. Pat Riley stood at the podium. Giannis Antetokounmpo, Miami Heat. Conor McGregor. We'll talk about all those things. Hour two coming at you. Fox Sports Radio.
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23: In round three of the Open Championship, Australia's Lucas Herbert has just taken over sole possession of the lead at 9 under par overall. American Sam Burns and New Zealand's Ryan Fox are now one shot back at 8 under par overall.
0: Today, Burns is 3-under through 11 holes. Scotty Scheffler is 4 shots off the lead. Today, he's 1-under through 13. Bryson DeChambeau, who was 1 shot off the lead before being assessed a 2-shot penalty yesterday, is now at 5-under par overall, 4 shots off the lead. Today, he is at even par through 11 holes in round 3 of the Open Championship. The World Cup resumes with a third-place match today at 5 Eastern between France and England. Today's Major League Baseball action gets underway 10 minutes from now as the Cleveland Guardians host the Pittsburgh Pirates. I'm Isaac Lohenkron.
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0: Welcome back into the show. You're listening to Up on Game with Plexico Burris and TJ Hushmanzada. I'm LeVar Arrington. Hope you guys really enjoyed the show, man. Some good topics today. Some great discussions. Jonas Knox will be coming up next. Couple shout outs for me before we go into the Lightning locker. This week was Penn's birthday. My baby girl turned 11. It's her golden 11, her Stick City birthday year for her. So happy birthday to her. We will be saying goodbye for quite some time, a little bit of time for Bo. He did the deal. It happened. And now, he will be handling daddy duty. So Bo, congrats on everything. Two different birthdays, right? And you'll be handling what you need to handle. So take care of that. But we had truly appreciated having you, as our guy behind the scenes, handling things. So shouts out to you, Bo, and good luck on that. All right. Let's jump into it. We got the locker, the Lightning locker round. I'm going to give TJ three questions. And then I'm going to give Plex three questions, and then we will round out and get up out of here and turn it over to Jonas Knox. But round one, we're going to go to you, TJ. This is boxing, all right? This is going to be straight boxing, and here we go. Shakur Stevenson. I know I first heard about him because of you, TJ, and we saw him in Vegas when we were there, and you was talking about how good he's going to be. Well, he has lived up to it. He's 25-0, just beat Teofimo Lopez this year, signed a multi-fight deal with Dana White's Zuffa Boxing. We saw him at the McGregor fight. Stevenson says he'll be the last fight of Tank Davis's career. Yeesh. If y'all remember Tank Davis, I don't think he beat Roach in that fight. I mean, if that knockdown is scored, he loses that fight. But he hasn't fought since March of 2025. Who's really ducking who here? Is it Shakur or is it Tank? Go.
1: Oh, it has to be Tank, because anybody that Tank wants to fight, the fight's going to get done. You know, so Tank is, he's established himself more than Shakur has established himself. So the bigger draw will always be ducking the guy that is perceived not to be a big of his draw as the other one. And so it would have to be Tank.
0: Okay. Has to be Tank. Best fight that could get made today that we ain't seen, and don't say Shakur and Tank. That's too easy. I think there's a better one.
1: I'm gonna say a combination of three guys. Boots Ennis versus Ortiz. Boots Ennis, Fundora, Ortiz, Fundora. If those three guys, any of them two fight each other, those three, boy, oh boy, them be crazy fights. And then I also would want to see Devin Haney and Shakur, if they can figure out a way.
0: That would be a good one. But what about Benavidez and Canelo, bro?
2: Nobody's talking about my guy, though.
1: Listen, man. Canelo don't want to fight Benavidez. It's the same thing. Canelo
0: beat the bark on his back.
1: Canelo is the draw, just like Tank is the draw. Canelo does not want he has to earn it, but you fighting guys that haven't earned it. And so Canelo running from Benavidez, and that's okay. He don't want those problems.
0: Beat that life out of him. No, Plex, you don't get it. It's a lightning round. You got one round with any fighter, any era time, and you get to keep the purse. Who you picking, and be honest. Are you surviving the round? Go, TJ. Last one. Yeah, be quick.
1: How much money I get?
0: $100 million.
1: Boy, am I surviving a round? I'm surviving that round on my feet, no question.
0: We ran out of time. Let's go quick. Bam Adebayo swung on Tyler Herro, Vegas gym. Should he have gotten in trouble, Plex? Yes or no?
2: Bam! No.
0: Ex-teammate talks sideways about you. Do you handle it? How do you handle it? Do you get at him or you let it go?
2: Bam! I'm not letting it go.
0: LeBron picks Miami. Ring or no?
2: LeBron James in Miami.
3: We are four.
0: Goodbye.
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1: sports you need to know.
2: In round three of the Open Championship, American Sam Burns has just moved into a tie for the lead. Here's how it sounded.
22: Burns rolls this birdie putt forward from 25 feet. He watches it with intent, and it's in. Oh, it's in from Sam Burns. That is some putt. That is some judgment. He's 9 under par, catching fire on 14. He's our co-leader.
2: Sam Burns and Lucas Herbert at 9 under par overall. Burns today is 4 under through 15 holes. Ryan Fox out of New Zealand is one shot back at 8 under par overall. Bryson DeChambeau, who remember got penalized 2 shots yesterday, is at 5 under par overall. He is 4 shots off the lead. The World Cup resumes at 5 p.m. Eastern today with the third place game from Miami between France and England. I'm Isaac Lohenkron.
23: Perhaps you had better start from the beginning.
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28: You have to say okay. I'll be part of this world.

0: hadn't done it anyways. What are we talking about? This has nothing to do with the partnership. It's got everything to do with discipline and making the right choices. It's very easy. Whether or not these websites or apps or casinos or sports books were anywhere in the vicinity of any league for any sponsorship, you could still do it. That's why I say, watch Field of Dreams. Okay? You know those dead bodies that walk out of the corn because they can't play baseball anymore? Do you want to know why they can't play baseball anymore? Because those guys were betting on their own games. Okay? And I got news for you. Shoeless Joe Jackson wasn't hiding behind one of those corn stocks with a DraftKings app up, making sure Kevin Costner didn't see him use it before he walked onto the field. This has been going on for centuries. But God forbid they partner up with a gambling company, because this is what could happen. My ass. People make choices. Sometimes you make good ones. Sometimes you make bad ones. This is another example of that. It's not that hard to figure out. At the Jonas Knox on X, at Jonas Knox Show on Instagram. And you can hang out with us, as always, on the iHeartRadio app. By the way, we are going to have the usuals coming up later on. We do have another edition of Do You Care? We're also going to have the scraps. We got grab ass. We got shenanigans. We've got it all for you here on this two-hour extravaganza. But somebody is doing their part. They're doing their part. And they should be applauded for it. I'll tell you who it is next.
1: We don't need to bring Jonas in.
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0: INTs. LeBron's going to pick one, and everybody else is going to go home feeling less than full, if you know what I mean, based on what they thought was going to happen and what the end result really was. Okay, so congratulations. He's done it again. All right, this is his third trip into free agency, fourth trip into free agency. Everything is a striptease. He's a stripper, and we're all sitting here getting lap dances, but only one of us is going home with him. That's how this whole thing is going. I hope we're all clear on that. At the Jonas Knox on X, at Jonas Knox Show on Instagram, and again, you can hang out with us on the iHeartRadio app. Up next, though, we are going to have another edition of Do You Care? And it's yours right here on FSR.
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11: The morning clouds pretty much have burned away. Maybe some along the coast, but mostly sunny. 73 to 77, the coastal highs. 81 to 86 inland. 91 for the foothills. Possibility of more clouds tomorrow.
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21: Matthew.
22: Huh? 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
24: All the talks we've had over the years, including what you've told me about not using alcohol and other drugs, they stick with me. 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

0: won it as a captain in 98, obviously won it in 2018 as a coach, has been now to one World Cup final, semi-final loss, obviously, this year. I mean, he's going to be hard to replace. He lost his mother during the World Cup, went away for that, came back into camp, and obviously, you can see how Mbappe plays for the French national team. He just wraps himself around that team, as do the players around him, and they'll do the same thing. They'll be up for this one to get a win for Deschamps for his last game.
1: Yeah, what do you think? Who would be more motivated in this match?
2: I think it's France. Okay. I think there is a lot of pressure on this team as being one of the favorites to win the tournament, and then you put in that performance. They know they're better than what they the performance against Spain was, and they'll be motivated today to put in a better performance.
0: And you talk about Argentina, England, and the things off the field, the politics off the field. England, France is as big as you get as well. You know, this is centuries of some
1: history.
0: Level of history, and both on and off the field, of course. And this will be a big game for both countries.
1: Let's get our players to watch. 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Fox One brings the action straight to your screen so you never miss a goal. Download Fox One and experience the FIFA World Cup live. Brad Evans, who you got?
2: Mbappe for France. I love when a captain is the first one to go out and talk to the press afterwards, because he knows what happened on the pitch was not the best performance. And to take that head on, he could have done the opposite. He could have been the big name player who just shied away from it, didn't want to talk to the press. He's willing to take that responsibility. Yeah. And I appreciate that as a former player, in saying that wasn't good enough. I'm starting the next game. And yes, there's a little bit on the line for him. He is the main man, but obviously chasing the golden boot as well. But he wants a better performance out of his group. And whatever didn't work against Spain, the connection up top, you add in Cherki, who knows, maybe that's a difference. Doué starts this game, and maybe that's what Mbappe needs to kind of unlock a goal or two.
1: Yeah, what about you, Danny?
0: Declan Rice for me. He'll be captain today. He's had a fantastic season for Arsenal. Underwhelming tournament so far based on his high standards. Graeme Souness, a pundit in England, a former player of Liverpool and Scotland, fantastic player, quite critical of Declan Rice. So, hey, he can play side to side. He doesn't really do much going forward for the England national team. Doesn't break lines like a Rodri does. Doesn't really dictate play. He will sit in that middle of that park, and he'll have to manage and dictate from a leadership standpoint, and also drive the team forward, because he's got four attacking players in front. If he doesn't deliver the ball through the lines to that attacking four, this could be a long day for England.
1: Lots of individual motivation on the field today. Coming up next, we'll get our keys to the match as we're nearing kickoff in Miami between France and England. 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
1: Welcome back to iHeartRadio's coverage of the 2026 FIFA World Cup, and we are down to the last two matches at this amazing 2026 FIFA World Cup. Anderson Hirsch, Brad Evans, Danny Jackson with you. We're getting you closer to the third place match between England and France. Let's get our keys to the match on this one, starting with you, Brad Evans.
2: Yeah, I think for France, it's speed of play. Make the game fast and really connect your passes and find Mbappe at all costs. I think when Rabiot picks up the ball, he's so strong and left-footed. His ability to push forward, he's got to break the lines. And then it's up back and through with Shirky, and then get your outside wingers involved because Spence was fantastic. It's going to be a tough job for Doué on that left side for France. And for England, I think you have to use your speed and power. You have to continue to play balls over the top. Run. Everyone on that team, I think, just needs to leave it all on the field for them. And I think England has a good chance in this one because they've shown the ability to score goals, certainly. And this France team is, I think they're motivated up front, but in back, I think they have some question marks.
0: Yeah, England have got to get back on track after that semi-final and give the public something to smile about against a French team that they have only won one game out of the last nine. For me, France lost in the middle of the park. We talked about it where they're two versus the three of Rodri, Olmo and Ruiz really dominated that game. Can Rice do something like that in the middle of the park? Get some help from Eze and Rodgers, who have to drop in probably a little bit deeper. One thing you'll see with England is they'll play high and wide and they'll go at speed. They'll bring guys off the bench. There'll be no retraction to a five-back system to protect a lead. They will be going all out. The interesting thing is when the public says go all out from the, you know, when they score as they should have done in the semifinals, well, if they've done that and then have lost, damned if you do, damned if you don't. There have been criticisms saying, look what happened at Norway. Look what happened at Mexico. We should have defended with five. So for Thomas Tuchel, he's in a real desperate situation in some ways because everything will get scrutinised. But for the English national team, I think you've got to play on the front foot. For the French team, yeah, put Didier Deschamps out on a high note. He's only been a fantastic ambassador for the French national team as a player and as a coach. He'll want to go out on a high, and England will get back on that plane and nullify some of the noise before they get home.
1: Really quick predictions, Brad.
2: Oh geez, predictions. I wasn't thinking about this one just yet.
1: Yes, right at the top.
2: I think 2-1 England. Okay. I think they have it in them to get the job done today, and I think service from wide areas is going to be key. They brought him some fresh legs up top, and Rashford, with his ability to take guys on, I mean, he plays at Barcelona. There's no reason why he can't be successful. And mix in that English style. I still love the long ball. I still love the switching ball, and they certainly have the speed and power to do it.
0: Yeah, 2-2. I think overtime today. Maybe penalties, we'll see.
1: Wow. Penalties in a third place match. I love to hear it. We got just on the other side of the break, you got kickoff between France and England in the third place match. Should be a fun matchup here as both teams looking to end the World Cup on a high. You'll have that next. We'll talk to you guys at halftime. 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
18: Closer and closer, which is not easy, I mean, whichever way you look at it.
19: Yeah, I mean, look, let's be honest, it's a third-place game. It's not the game that Didier Deschamps or Thomas Tuchel wanted to be in. But they're here and they want to win this game.
18: So England and France arrive in Miami, battered and bruised, egos dented, criticism heavy and harsh. The sun and sand of South Beach is the last thing they wanted. The Big Apple was the dream destination, but it's palm trees and consolation rather than skyscrapers and glory for the teams beaten in the semi-finals earlier this week. But there is still plenty to play for one or two out there on the pitch.
19: I'll tell you what, your intro was not third place worthy. That was final worthy, but let's hope the boys produce a big game. I know they wanted to be in the final, but let's go for it and put on a show for the fans.
18: So France in blue, England in white, and we're all set here in Miami. A game that apparently no one wants to play in provides us with a game between two countries who are long and storied rivals. Teams who came here with the capability to win the World Cup, but nations who have now got to deal with huge disappointment and scrutiny. But there might just be some kind of consolation for one of them here in Miami today.
19: Well, it definitely feels like there's less pressure on the occasion. I know it's... So maybe that, you know, maybe that means they play a little bit more football, England, a bit more attacking. It's gone with a very attacking team.
18: One thing that is very noticeable right from the start, the slow tempo of the match, the slow pace of the match. No surprise, if you were sat where we are inside this stadium, you would get that.
19: Yeah, you can understand why the games in Miami didn't start quick. It's so hot here.
18: And off goes Marcus Rashford for the first time. Just had it nicked away by Michael Olise. Jed Spence, who's played a variety of positions in the World Cup, is England's starting left-back today, and he's supported here by the captain, Declan Rice. Jarrell Concer is out there at right-back. He's had quite the World Cup, injured in one match, sent off with another, served the two-game suspension, and then back in today. This is Arsenal's Eberechi Eze. Played out here to Marcus Rashford, who's going to be back at Manchester United next season. That's a good cross, and it's a really good header in there by Lacroix. There's no Saliba or Upamecano today for France. Upamecano on the bench. Saliba is going to miss 4 or 5 months after back surgery. Lacroix's a good player, though, and that was an important header.
19: Oh, it was a great ball in for Marcus Rashford. Made his mind up very quickly, just whipped it in. Ivan Toney was waiting, but you're right, it was even better defending from Lacroix, who we saw have an exceptional season on Crystal Palace.
18: It's quite the day for people who like Crystal Palace. Dean Henderson, the Palace captain is the goalkeeper. Lacroix, the French centre-back, plays in front of Dean Henderson at club level. And, of course, Michael Olise and Eber Echieza are both former Crystal Palace players as well. Here's Declan Rice to step in and win it back for England and hit the shot and score a great goal. England captain delivers after 2 minutes in Miami.

0: wouldn't be any worse than what the boys are saying.
1: Do you know what I'm glad about?
0: Obviously, finish on a high.
1: Obviously, I'm English. I'm just glad that you're not French, because that could make this an awkward partnership today. Ivan Toney, angle tight, Lacroix across, England corner.
0: Oh, they can't be. I mean, credit England. You know, they bounced back and responded. Those French fans can't be happy. Travelled a long way.
1: The fella in the middle had gone to quite a bit of effort as well with the wig and the face painting and all that kind of thing, and he's thinking, come on, lads, at least do me justice.
0: I'm surprised there's not tears. I mean, credit Thomas Tuchel, got a lot of stick, you know, and if you make big calls and don't come off, you get punished. But they played brilliant in this first half. What if, eh?
1: Well, the headlines when they got knocked out was Wonder Brawl or Wonder Ball. It might be Wonder Hall in the morning with a hall of goals they're scoring here in Miami.
0: Hey, this is not over. There'll be way more if they keep playing like this, France.
1: Harry Kane might be on at half time. So, last chance to score a fifth in the first half. Saka with the England corner. Mainier with the punch. And the free kick given in there to the French.
0: There's a point. I mean, imagine if Harry and Jude were playing. I mean, the golden boots in. You could argue one of them could have got some of them.
1: Well, there's half-time. And I know it's only the third and fourth place playoff, but that has to be one of the best 45 minutes England have ever had in a World Cup game. A goal for Declan Rice after 134 seconds. A header from Ezri Konsa. Two for Bukayo Saka. The half-time score in Miami is France 0, England 4.
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5: 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And now, a look at today's first half.
6: Well, what a half. 4-0. England lead over France in the third place match after 45 minutes in Miami. England came to play. France, maybe not so much. 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Anderson Hurst, Brad Evans, Danny Jackson with you guys. What a half of football from the English, Brad.
7: England came out to play, but it's a credit to France completely being invisible in this game. An embarrassing first half. The worst first half of any team in this entire World Cup. And it's kind of hard to fathom in a stage like this, a setting like this. Fans are paying so much money to come watch their team play. And then that happens right there. The player to watch, Mbappe, for myself, he should have been taken off the field in the first 10 minutes. I mean, AC Milan played here years ago against the LA Galaxy. And I remember there was a moment in the game where it just looked like they didn't want to play. And so what does the coach do? He subs every single player to get them off the field. And I think that's what's going to happen at halftime if Deschamps has anything left him in this final game.
8: It's hard to analyze a half
6: it
8: like
6: really
8: that.
6: Is.
8: It felt like a charity game in sorts. It was like a shadow attack versus defense, as you do on a Friday before a Saturday game. Make sure no one gets injured, but you just kind of shift around the field. And the English did play on the front foot. It was a great start. Declan Rice, of course, picks up the ball and just guides it into that far post. And he was my player to watch. I'm glad to see him play on the front foot and kind of marshal that midfield. It's been interesting to see how England have played that inverted triangle in the middle with, in essence, two number 10s with Eze and Rodgers. Eze's dropped in at times. But at the end of the day, it's hard to analyze that performance from England because France was so poor. And They didn't get near the ball. We've talked often about how France in past World Cups have imploded at times, and they seem to have got through that with Didier Deschamps. But today, I mean, it goes off the comment from Konate, I think, yesterday. He says, no player wants to be here. I don't want to be here. Well, he proved it today. And he has gone from Liverpool to Real Madrid, I believe. I think Mourinho is going to get hold of him, pull him in the office and say, no more of that.
9: Yeah.
8: Because the attitude, you're still representing your country. You're still putting on that shirt. To Brad's point, people have paid good money to come watch you play. And it's just a slap in the face, I think. Yes, this is an unnecessary game in some ways, but it's been played for 100 years. And the French just did not turn up.
7: I think it reminds me, Chad Marshall came here to Seattle to watch the U.S. men's national team play Australia, and he was texting me during the game. I guess he was yelling at the crowd saying, I wish that this team was playing UW's men's soccer because they would have put in a better performance. And watching this, I would rather them pick a different team from the tournament and have them come out and play a third-place game, and they would be elated to play in that game, whether it was Cape Verde or some of the teams that just had their first sniff in a World Cup. And it's a little bit of a slap on the face to those that had competed extremely hard in this tournament. Now to watch this and say you could, you know, ultimately walk through this game, yeah, and it doesn't mean anything. But credit to England. Rashford's put in a good performance, I think. He's running the line. Look, it's 88 degrees, 60% humidity, but England has shown throughout this tournament that they can battle through the elements, and they showed it today. And you take what the game gives you, and for England, it's given them four goals.
6: Yeah, we're watching some of these highlights here, and just no defensive desire whatsoever. You see players jogging back. France, I just wonder what you do in the second half. Do you make switches? Do you make changes? Do you lay into them at halftime? Or are you just kind of like, all right, guys, you're not showing up, so there's just no point. We'll get to the keys to the second half, if there are some, for this France team. For England, it's more of the same. Let's see if they put in Harry Kane. Let's see if they put in Jude Bellingham. Maybe they can make a run for the Golden Boot at this point. Let's get to the keys to the second half. Coming up next segment, 4-0 England over France after 45 minutes. That's all coming up next year on the 2026 FIFA World Cup on iHeartRadio.
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0: simply cannot believe what my eyes are seeing here in Miami.
1: Truly astonishing. What a ball from Olise. Are you kidding me? Outside of the left foot. What a finish that is, by the way. I mean, France were a disaster in the first half. Second half, they've just exploded. The ball from Olise is just off the charts good. Look what it means to Didier Deschamps.
0: Not only this might be a victory for him in his final match as the French coach, it might be the greatest comeback he's ever been involved in.
1: Astonishing.
0: England are absolutely on the ropes. Here's Mbappe, and again, takes it down Mbappe. Oh, he couldn't get the touch. He couldn't get the touch.
1: Well, I think...
0: Oh, my word. It's time for the match break. Thomas Tuchel needs to lay down. I think the majority of the England fans inside the stadium would like to join him. France have been outstanding. Three goals since the second half started. It's a classic in Miami. France 3, England 4.
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0: And try and work out what on earth is happening here in Miami. 4-0 to England at halftime. Rice, Konsa, and two for Saka. And at that stage, it was how many were England going to score? France were in absolute shambles. Four halftime substitutions from Didier Deschamps. And I dare say, one or two choice words in the process as well. And in 21 second half minutes, Kylian Mbappe scored two goals. Bradley Barkley's got one. Mbappe's now two goals ahead in the race for the Golden Boot. The first player to 10 goals in a World Cup final since Gerd Müller in 1970. And he's also the all-time leading goal scorer now in the history of the World Cup. I mean, tell me what's next, though.
1: And he's got his playmaker, Olise, playing number 10, finding him in those little pockets. Cherki started that game in that number 10 position. England defence have been all over the place. I've never seen a team need a hydration break more. This is tough, by the way. They got to hang in there, England. They're on the ropes big time.
0: Absolutely on the ropes.
1: Just got to find a way not to get knocked out.

0: So he's given something up.
1: What of it?
0: So Bukayo Saka for the hat-trick. The man who suffered so much heartbreak from the penalty spot in the Euros final against Italy. This to put England back in control, if there's any such thing, in this absolutely mad game. Saka versus Mania for the hat-trick. Oh, he scores! Bukayo Saka with his second England hat-trick, and just the fourth hat-trick scored by an England player in a World Cup. 5-3.

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1: Wrapping it up here on Fox Sports Radio, Steve Hartman, very gracious to spend his time here with our with us and our nonsense. Of course, you can hear Steve on Fox Sports Radio on a regular basis, doing the Lord's work out here, making us smarter, giving us some credibility for a couple of hours on this Saturday afternoon. Appreciate you as always.
2: Well, thank you.
1: No, I mean it. I genuinely enjoyed it. I enjoyed it. I enjoyed it a lot.
2: You know, we are introduced to each other indirectly when you helped me bag $13,000 on a busted car when I was looking up who the hell you were, Buck Rising, you know. And that was a well-documented story. And, you know, I always enjoy the time. We're different generations, but in a lot of ways, we're pretty well in lockstep. A lot of things that you sort of stand for or stand against, I'm sort of with you on about 95% of it, Buck. So, yeah, we think alike, unlike you and Jason.
1: Me and Fitzy are we're the odd couple. I mean, I know we have a literal odd couple here on Fox Sports Radio, but it's a different dynamic for sure. But

0: it's all love in every case, and I am grateful that we have so many talented people that could step up when Fitzy's dealing with his health scare here and getting it right on Monday with his surgery. And as we mentioned earlier in the show, we're wishing him the best.
1: Absolutely.
0: And I know the audience is doing the exact same. Let's play a little Would You Rather. You down?
1: I'm ready.
0: Let's go.
2: It's easy, guys. Don't think too hard.
3: I'm not a moron.
2: Would you rather bucket?
4: It's no good.
2: Or fix it?
5: Guys, this is Jason Stewart here. I thought I would introduce myself to the listener.
0: The man.
1: By the way, I've known Jay Stu for how long, Jay Stu?
5: I've only been in the business 30 years, so yes, I'm new to this thing.
1: All right.
5: Now, I guess we're supposed to, spin a wheel here? Wheel of Fortune wheel to see which question we land on, right?
0: Yeah, this ain't FIFA, baby. We're not rigged. Spin that wheel. we got to have it decided organically.
5: Oh, wow. Go. This is really interesting. I think this question is more towards Mary than the two of you, but here we go. Would you rather always arrive 15 minutes early or always arrive 15 minutes late? Steve Hartman?
1: Well, I'm so notorious for being here an hour early as Mary Mack and everybody else around here. So I am one of those rare people that comes not just 15 minutes early, but usually an hour or more early for any of my working engagements.
0: I am the opposite. This is the 5% where Steve and I differ, because I came screaming in here at 4:53 for a 5 p.m. start. On our show this evening. But I would much rather be the way that Steve is, because it would cause me a lot less stress and, frankly, probably be better for my relationships respect people's time.
1: See, you're young now. That's the whole point. As you get older, you're looking for ways to relieve stress. One way is to be really early, because even on my way over here, you know, L.A. freeways can be a freaking nightmare. Today was one of those days, but I was so ahead of time, it didn't bother me. There you go.
5: I already know Mary Mack's answer to that. We'll move on.
0: Eat it, Mary.
5: If you're a soccer player, guys, would you rather play in a third-place World Cup game or be home in Europe drinking beer today? Steve Hartman.
1: I think I'm already on the record on this one. I would have been long gone the second those semifinal matches were over. Bye-bye. Back to my country, going to kick back and enjoy a cold one. So, yeah, I have no idea why you're playing in a match that literally means nothing.
0: Yeah, they've had it for a long time. Yeah, it's one of those things where it's always existed, so we're just going to kind of let it exist into perpetuity, I suppose, against our better judgment. Now, today, you know, today we got a little bit of fireworks at the end, but for the most part, it was a waste of time, and frankly, just not the same quality of soccer. Well, how could it be that we've watched for the rest of this World Cup? Yeah, I'd rather be Erling Haaland. You seen this, Steve? He's sitting out there with his taxidermied beaver that he brought back for the United States. He's hitting golf balls, listening to Ella Langley on back in Norway. He sounds like he took a little bit of the culture with him.
1: Everybody fell in love with in America. We love that guy.
5: That sounds like a euphemism. A taxidermy beaver. I'll move on. Would you rather
0: going to Wild Beaver tonight? Actually,
5: would you rather have Derrick Henry trying to run you over, or have Myles Garrett trying to sack you, Steve Hartman?
1: Honestly, the thought of trying to tackle Derrick Henry, and by the way, and you know this, Buck, you can't even appreciate how big Derrick Henry is unless you're face to face with this guy. Like, you're like, there is no way. Where you go, low, high, run over? So, yeah, I would take my legs, have Myles Garrett slam me to the turf rather than taking on the freight train that is Derrick Henry.
0: Well, it's just so funny because obviously I had Derrick for the first part of his career here in Tennessee.
1: He's
0: where he will go on to be a Hall of Famer at the end of his NFL career. He's a sweet baby angel, which is so funny because he plays like an actual freight train.
1: But you see him and you're like, there's no way this guy's a running back.
0: No, he's the Terminator. And the fact that he gets bigger every year, which is how he's kind of fighting off the age. No, I'd rather Myles Garrett sack me because, you know, the body weight rule. He can't land on me, so it's a little bit of soft. He's got to cradle me a little bit like a baby.
1: I mean, it'd be like hit by a Tyson punch trying to get Derrick Henry. Is scary, man. Whew.
0: He's the man. Steve Hartman's the man. We're grateful for his presence as always. Steve, thank you so much, and we'll look forward to hearing you the rest of the weekend.
1: Buck, I appreciate the time every time. And again, all my best to Jason Fitz out there.
0: No doubt. All we appreciate you guys spending your time here with us and the great production crew back there in Los Angeles who makes it all possible. Enjoy the World Cup final tomorrow between Spain and Argentina. Keep it here on Fox Sports Radio. We are Fox
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15: Some overnight clouds and fog. Mostly sunshine for the morning. We will have more clouds by the afternoon, pretty much like today. 70s along the coast, 82 to 87 inland, 92 for the foothills.
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